0: At 8 o'clock tonight, we will honor some music history, celebrate a birthday, and then at 10 o'clock for my rock reveal, it's a promise kept. 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Hey, The Hog and Painting by Christopher want to fuel your summer. 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On the way, we've got a band that is making their way to Fiserv and a band that I last saw at Fiserv. I am Mindy.
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1029 The Hog welcoming Weezer to Fiserv Forum October 7th. Get all the details on the concerts page. Before that was Metallica. The last time I saw them was at Fiserv Forum in 2018. So after they do this residency, maybe they can come to Milwaukee. Creed, they are performing this weekend, Summer of 99 and Beyond Festival at Tinley Park. They'll be headlining tomorrow night. It's Higher on The Hog.

0: Well, now that the smoke has cleared, literally, at least until it decides to visit us again, there's still lots of things to do. Waukesha County Fair runs through Sunday. They got a big car show going on Sunday. One thing I would advise you not to do this weekend is do a bonfire. I mean, seriously, I think we've had enough of that over the last couple of days. What you can do is tune in to The Hog tomorrow night at 7 o'clock. It's Hard Drive with Lou Brutus. Special guests on deck, Tim Montana, Architects, Nickelback, and the band that is coming to the AmFam Amp on August 13th, Five Finger Death Punch. Immediately following at 9 o'clock, it's Eddie Trunk Rocks. 3 hours the best of hard rock and heavy metal. And he's throwing in some like double shots of bands. Like he starts out with a double shot of Iron Maiden. He also has a double shot of Kiss and AC/DC, which is perfect to get you ready for Sunday's show. Also music from Slash, Anthrax, and Megadeth. 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
2: Music history on this date, 1993. Guns N' Roses appeared at River Plate Stadium in Buenos Aires, Argentina, in front of 80,000 people. It was the final show of their Use Your Illusion tour, and that's sometimes when they have some fun, when it's the final night. Well, English drummer Cozy Powell, playing drums with Matt Sorum, dressed as a Domino's pizza delivery boy. It's a live version of You Could Be Mine on The Hog.

0: Sabbath, Bloody Sabbath, wrapping up Live Licks in honor of the one and only Geezer Butler, celebrating 77 years today. It's his birthday. Geezer is the bassist and primary lyricist for Black Sabbath. He actually received the nickname at school because he used to call everybody Geezer, which is kind of interesting. It's almost like you gave yourself your own name. Hey, the Hog and Line of Kugel Summer Shandy present the 34th annual Bob and Brian Open to benefit the Mac Fund next Thursday, July 23rd at the Brute Highlands and Weenip Courses, a Grand Geneva Resort and Spa. Catch the boys broadcasting from the Pro Shop, thanks to Sherwin Industries. Brute and Highland Courses, they're sold out. They've been sold out since they went on sale. But foursomes are on sale now for the Weenip Walking Course and include 11 holes of golf, an official Bob and Brian golf shirt, thanks to Community Roofing and Restoration, a golfer goodie bag, a replay round of golf, on-course beverage carts, thanks to Su Casa Grande Mexican Grill and Sports Bar, dinner, thanks to Next Electric, social media coverage, thanks to Charbonneau Jewelers, and 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

Sunday is the night. Finally, AC/DC and the Pretty Reckless taking over Camp Randall Stadium. 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

By now, you've heard that today is World Emoji Day, but my question is that your next tattoo? Because today is also National Tattoo Day. Three doors down on the...

0: 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So today officially my mother's birthday, but her gift arrived yesterday, which was kind of nice. She got it the day before her birthday, but I got her one of those clear bags that we have offered in our official merch. You know, we have Bob and Brian merch. We have 102.9 The Hog merch. 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

0: late great Prince of Darkness, Ozzy, on 102.9 The Hog, and Birmingham, England, his hometown, is announcing an Ozzy Day on July 22nd. 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
1: I mentioned a couple days ago that Nickelback was coming out with a new album called Everything Under the Sun on October 30th, and that I was going to try and get their song that they released off that album as a rock reveal. Promise kept. 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

0: Ben Heelan for your Friday night on 102.9 on the Hog. Comes Saturday night, we turn the microphone over to Lou Brutus at 7 o'clock tomorrow night. His special guest with Hard Drive. You've got Architects, Tim Montana, Nickelback, who I just played as your rock reveal, and Five Finger Death Punch coming to the AmFam Amp on August 13th. Immediately following at 9 o'clock, it's 3 hours of the best of hard rock and heavy metal with Eddie Trunk Rocks. Eddie's doing a couple of blocks, like from Iron Maiden, Kiss, AC/DC, also throwing in music from Slash, Megadeth, and Anthrax. 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

Today in Metallica music history, in 1992, Metallica, Guns N' Roses, and Faith No More launch a misbegotten tour in Washington, D.C. Before the tour is done, James Hetfield suffers severe burns from pyrotechnics. Axl Rose has serious throat and vocal cord troubles. And Faith No More, not wanting to be on tour, got fired before they had a chance to quit. Yeah. I guess that was a very interesting tour. Wherever I May Roam, it's probably one of the songs they were performing on that tour.

0: Greta Van Fleet with Play Your Games. I want to tune on the hog. Well, next week at this time, you're probably still going to be recovering from Thursday because the hog and Line and Kugel Summer Shandy present the 34th annual Bob and Brian Open to benefit the Mac Fund. July 23rd, next Thursday at the Brute Highlands and Wee Nip Courses at Grand Geneva Resort and Spa. Of course, Bob and Brian will be broadcasting from the Pro Shop thanks to Sherwin Industries. Now, the Brute and Highland courses already sold out, but foursomes are on sale now for the Wee Nip Walking Course and include 11 holes of golf, an official Bob and Brian golf shirt thanks to 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
2: Hi, this is Dan Buttry, combat veteran of the Iraq War. 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He pulled himself up against a tree, loaded his weapon, and continued to yell and cuss at the rebels. Rescued by fellow Union soldiers, Coates would survive the war and receive the Medal of Honor. 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Thank you, Francis Coates, for representing the best of our warrior ethos over the past 250 years.
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and the show you missed last night because of the smoke. Thanks, Canada. At least Sebastian Bach with Skid Row. What are two now on the hog? Keeping it going, Black Label Society, Name and Blood on the Hog.

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10: 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I've lost 34 pounds in a year with GLP-1

0: Tim Montana and Architects. And then immediately following at 9 o'clock, it's 3 hours, the best of hard rock and heavy metal with Eddie Trunk Rocks. He's got a couple of blocks of music in there, like starts out with a pair from Iron Maiden. He's also going to throw in music from Slash, Megadeth, Anthrax, two from Kiss, and of course, two from AC/DC, which that's what this weekend is all about, getting you prepped for the big show at Camp Randall Stadium on Sunday. And I plan on helping you out Sunday morning when I return as your Sunday Funday hostess. It's Lana. Thanks a lot for hanging out with me. Have a great weekend.
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1: Hi, this is Dan Buttry, combat veteran of the Iraq War. 67 years prior to the Battle of Gettysburg, our founding fathers declared independence and these United States were born. 87 years later, going into July 4th, 1863, Wisconsin's Iron Brigade would fight during the opening shots of Gettysburg and lose a staggering 65% of their entire unit. This just to hold the line long enough for reinforcements to arrive and eventually win the day, keeping our states united. 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
1: Hi, this is Dan Buttry, combat veteran of the Iraq War. Wounded so severely during the first day of battle at Gettysburg as part of the Wisconsin 7th Infantry, Sergeant Francis Coates had both of his eyes shot out and was bayoneted by the enemy. He pulled himself up against a tree, loaded his weapon, and continued to yell and cuss at the rebels. Rescued by fellow Union soldiers, Coates would survive the war and receive the Medal of Honor. He married, learned a trade, and moved to Nebraska, where he sadly passed away at 63 from pneumonia. 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

0: covering the great state of Wisconsin in Milwaukee at 102.9 The Hog. Originating from the HQ, the El Dorado Bar in Oliver. Starring the voice of beef, Bob Madden. The gangster of love, Ryan Nelson. And the first lady of Wisconsin news broadcasters, Carrie Wirt. Good morning. Yes, we have made it through the hot, smoky week, and here we are ready to fire up Bob and Brian on Shuffle. I'm Eric. Thanks a lot for tuning in. We've got a heck of a show lined up for you. We're going to hear Fireman Jim talking about fighting fires in the heat and his shortest job at the food court, plus a karaoke disaster. Tim Murray on sweaty golf pants. We've got, are you hogging it or were you here first? Plus, roofers tearing off the roof of a wrong house. We'll get to, we're going to start with that one. How about that? Stick around. It's coming up next.
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19: Guy wanted a new roof. 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
20: So he's not going to do it. He's hired somebody to do it.
19: Right.
20: Okay. Yeah, probably best left to the professionals.
19: In this case, the contractor tore off the wrong roof.
20: Oh, did you go to the wrong house?
19: Took off the neighbor's roof instead. Yeah.
21: Come home and your roof is torn off.
19: The neighbors owned a rental whose tenants called them to ask why there were men working on the roof early one morning.
20: Wait, it was, hold on. It's the neighbor. It's next
19: a
20: door.
19: A guy right. Contracted for a new roof.
20: All right. Now this.
19: They went and tore off the neighbor's roof, which was a rental.
20: All right, hold on.
19: So the people renting the house called, where the roof was being torn off.
20: People owned the house and said, why is the roof being torn off?
19: Called the owner and said, why is the roof being torn off? When the owner came out to investigate, he found the company blames the subcontractors who he insured had given the correct address to.
20: Okay, let's see the paperwork. What address did you have for this job? Because we're going to see who got it wrong here.
21: Mm-hmm.
19: Now the original owner is stuck with a nearly $10,000 bill to get the roof quickly put back together by a different company.
20: The dude who owns the house, now the roof has been torn off. He has to hire somebody to put a roof back on. They're not going to re-roof it for him?
19: The owner of the roofing company that made the mistake says he offered to put everything back, but the homeowner refused. Well, I'm not going to have these guys do that work.
20: Okay, when he says put it back, he means re-shingle what they took off. He's not going to take the shingles that are laying in the yard now and put those back on, right?
19: But the homeowner says that conversation never happened. So it depends on who you ask.
21: Guy in this scenario.
20: I talked to
19: him. And would you roof with the guy who started on the wrong... goes to competence, Your Honor.
20: You've never gone to the wrong address?
19: I've walked to the wrong car a couple times.
20: Okay. All right. Does that make you incompetent to do other tasks?
19: Yes. I'm completely incompetent.
20: Okay. Well, there, you win the argument then. That's whenever you just say yes to whatever the situation is. Yes, I would fire me. Well, when you win, then you're right. Let's say you hired this company to re-roof your house, and they say, we'll be there Thursday. And on Thursday morning, you get up, and they say, we'll be there early. We'll be there probably by 7. We'll like to get an early start because it gets hot up there. 6 mm-hmm. maybe even, whatever. And you're up, and you're ready for this roofing crew to come, and you hear all this noise next door. Don't you poke your head out and go,
19: I think the first thing would be I look at the name on the truck or look around for a name for the company.
20: Yeah.
19: And if it's the same one I wrote the check to or contacted, I might walk out there and say, are you guys...
20: Yeah, right.
19: Are you guys also going to do my house?
20: Right. Because I would think, well, that's weird. He's doing that house too, but maybe that's why he's doing mine now is because he's in the neighborhood and he has the crews here and all that, and they're just going to bounce from house to house. Because I would think that was a really strange coincidence.
19: Well, you don't want to tear out of the house and start yelling at guys and asking them how stupid they are and accusing them of being on the wrong roof because the answer might very well be, yeah, we're going to do all these houses at once because we got a contract for both of these.
20: That's why
19: then you have to, Oh, I'm so sorry. Have a nice day. You don't want to do that.
20: Right, go out there way overblown.
19: Yeah.
20: You approach it a little more gently than that. Mm-hmm. Hey,
19: what's going on?
20: Well, you guys are doing my house too. And then if they say, we are?
19: Your house, too.
20: Yeah, right. Oh, there's, right. And then you go.

0: are you?
1: Yeah, right.
2: Uh-oh.
1: Yeah.
0: Right. Now the guy in the roof has to go.
1: Right.
0: Yeah. You don't want to be that guy.
1: No. Right.
3: Drops his shingle scraper.
0: Yeah.
1: I mean, not that the guy who originally contracted the roofer has any responsibility to make sure other houses aren't being roofed mistakenly. No. That's not his job, but wouldn't you kind of, I would think that if you're expecting roofers and there's dudes turned the roof off next door that morning.
3: Yeah, those are the guys.
1: I'm looking around going.
3: Told those guys to show up early, get started, ripping it off, and they went to the wrong house, probably.
0: You know, you go to the doctor and they ask you your birthday 14 times, and, you know, they ask you what your ailment is a couple hundred times, and they want to make sure they got it right. They're not taking out your appendix when you need a knee operation or something like that.
3: But it still happens.
0: And it still happens. So if you're a roofer or some kind of contractor like that, wouldn't you knock on the door and ask the name and say, did you contract for a new roof?
1: In hindsight, that's a great idea. Yeah, knock on the door, contact, if you know, make sure to talk to somebody there. We had a company not long ago tear the roof off the wrong house.
0: And, you know, maybe you wake the guy up and, you know, he's grumpy because you woke him up, but that's better than taking off his roof by mistake, isn't it?
1: Yes. Yes,
0: it is. Well, anyway, that's what happened.
1: Yeah. It's easy to sit here and say that.
3: I'm actually surprised it doesn't happen more often.
1: And maybe it does. It just doesn't, you know,
3: get in the news.
1: They just get it. Hey, yeah, well, we'll take care of that for you.
3: Yeah.
1: We're going to get a crew out here right away. Mm. We are so, so sorry. Because it was a mistake, but is it a crime? You know, could they call the police and go, they're tearing the roof off my house?
0: No, not a crime.
1: Are you sure?
0: Well, you know, I think you got a civil case if the guy...
1: All right, let's say there's just somebody crawling around on your roof one day. You know, who do you call?
0: If there's a guy crawling around on
1: your
0: roof,
1: I'd
0: call the police.
1: You call the police. So calling the police wouldn't be out of the ordinary if you've got roofers up there and you didn't have roofers coming to tear your roof off. Call the cops. Call the cops. There's people on the roof.
0: Yeah.
1: Yeah, I would, you know, I think that would be a call.
0: Yeah.
1: So, if somebody told me they called the police.
0: It's trespassing.
1: You
0: know, if someone was walking around my yard, much less on the roof.
1: Good point.
0: Call the police.
1: They're
0: on your property and they're not supposed to be.
1: We've done this
0: one. Even if they're just picking mushrooms, you know, after you tell them you got to go and they don't, call the cops.
1: We've done the "Can I stand on the sidewalk and stare in your window?" story.
0: Well, right.
1: How long can I stand?
0: So they're not on my property, but they're just in front of the house.
1: Yeah. Just
0: they stopped and just looking at the house. What are you doing?
1: Yeah.
0: Nothing. I'm just standing here on a public roadway.
1: Yeah. Now you got three guys on your roof, really? And all of a sudden you're like, I don't know. Maybe I'd call the cops. You're going to call the cops for a guy staring at your house?
0: Yeah. What are you going to put up with? Or you call the police.
1: I think you're calling the cops pretty quickly when you hear footsteps. Do I hear footsteps on the roof? Call the cops.
3: I think I'd go out there and go, what are you doing?
0: I think I'd be fairly freaked out.
1: Yes.
0: I might go out there with a shotgun.
1: Yes, you would be freaked out. Right.
0: Mm-hmm.
1: That's why I said, and you're not going to call the cops? Really?
3: That wouldn't be my first move.
1: Boy, it would be my 1.5 move, I'll tell you that. My 1B move.
3: If I saw roofing trucks and stuff out there and the guys on the roof.
1: Okay. All right. Maybe then
4: you'd call the cops right away. You would just be like, dude, no. Uh-uh.
3: What is going on?
4: Yeah.
3: I'd probably yell a little bit, but I wouldn't.
1: Yeah. Hey, what are you doing?
3: Cops.
1: Yeah, especially you go out and there's like six rows of shingles gone.
3: Right.
1: What the hell?
3: Yeah.
1: I don't think you'd
4: start yelling. Yeah. If they were just up there, you know, getting started, and chances are we'd be here. You know, when the roofers show up, I've had a lot of work done when I wasn't there.
3: We'd come home to a shingle-less house.
1: What the hell happened?
4: You put red Spanish tile on my Tri-level?
1: Yeah.
4: I didn't order that.
0: I did one re-roofing, and the joke was, the guy said, we like to get started pretty early, so I hope you don't mind noise right. early in the morning.
4: Yeah, I'm not there.
0: It won't even be there. And then they were gone by the time I got home. So.
1: And the roof was?
0: It was done perfectly.
1: There you go. There, nice story. See? Roofs go on every day.
0: No Tylenol needed.
1: Roofs go on every day without getting the wrong address or the wrong shingle or shoddy workmanship. Perfect. Nice.
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0: It's Bob and Brian on Shuffle on the Hog. Good morning. It's Rock here. Glad to be in on this Saturday morning. Well, we had a spectacular bison attack this past week, launched Grandpa into the air, and he came away fairly unscathed, just a broken leg. But we're going to go back for a discussion about when a bison attack, well, it ruins your relationship. So we're going to dive into that conversation coming up after this. Stick around.
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7: There was another near bison goring.
8: Uh-oh. Well, there are people in the parks.
7: Yeah.
8: That's kind of an evergreen. You can count on one of those about every 10 days.
7: This one.
9: Every 10.
7: The bison charged. It was a couple. And they were running together, and the woman fell. It was,
8: he kept going?
7: It was holding on to the man's arm, and he kind of shook her loose and kept running.
9: Hey, man, I want to live!
7: And wow. Then when the bison like was standing over her, like sniffing her.
8: Uh-huh.
7: And then it turned and left, and then he came back for her.
8: Oh, really?
7: But I was thinking...
8: He did the old, I'm not going to smash you. I'm not gonna mush you into the ground. Yes, I am.
7: No. I mean the guy came back for her.
8: I see. Okay.
7: Like, sorry about that.
9: Are you okay, baby? Are you okay?
7: That was gonna be a long dinner.
9: I thought I left the car unlocked.
8: That's gonna be a tough one.
7: Yeah,
8: that is going to be a tough one. Are they? Do we know if they're married? Are they dating?
7: I'm not sure. It just says
8: when you leave your.
9: I kind of think that's kind of all called off, but what do I know?
8: When people, you leave your,
9: people return to the most bizarre situations.

0: No, man, I was, no, I didn't just leave you behind. I was going for help.
1: Yeah. Like at Yellowstone again.
0: Very Costanza-ish.
2: Yeah.
0: With Eric the Clown.
2: At Yellowstone? That was Yellowstone?
1: Uh-huh.
2: Yeah, I guess I assumed that whenever I hear bison and goring or near goring.
0: I do.
1: Usually it's, is at
2: it's
1: Yellowstone.
2: It's always Yellowstone.
0: Yeah. If it's not Yellowstone, I'm like, oh, it wasn't? Yeah, it's a little bit surprising because they get a ton of tourists every year. That's where all the, you know, you're out wandering trails. I mean,
1: you put people at bison, things are going to happen.
0: When I hear people going over the cliffs, you know, out in a waterfall, I think Yosemite. I'll be honest.
1: Yeah.
0: That's when I think Yosemite. I don't think Yellowstone there.
1: Mm-hmm.
0: So is that profiling?
2: I guess.
1: Sure.
0: Is it wrong?
1: Can you not use your brain and what you know in the past to apply to what may have happened?
2: Right. Where did that happen? Disney World?
0: If you heard somebody was gored by a bison and you said, where did that happen? St. Louis? The Arch? You know, or the Lincoln Memorial?
2: Well, that's what you're supposed to do. Our own brain doing a little profiling, isn't it?
0: People would
2: just
0: think,
2: based on past...
0: People look.
2: It's not experience, just based on the knowledge of what's gone on. Yeah.
1: No. You're supposed to.
0: Yeah, that's going to make for a long dinner and really strain the relationship when you leave the woman for dead. Sorry.
1: Remember that time when you.
0: I remember. I know what you're going to say. I know what you're going to say, honey.
1: I thought you were right there with me. You shook me loose.
0: Look at the video. You shook your arm.
2: Who got the video? Who was taking the video? Somebody else.
1: Yeah, someone else. There's a guy that was right in front of the camera yelling to her to play dead.
0: Right, because bison they're not
2: attracted. Play dead. Play dead. Why aren't you playing dead?
1: The bison's thinking, why is this guy yelling to this dead person? She's not dead.
0: The bison goes, I can hear you, man.
1: Right?
0: Play dead.
1: Well, they say, you know, dogs understand 250 words. Maybe bison.
0: They do? They say that?
1: Can understand.
0: 250 words?
1: Yeah.
0: Really?
1: Mm-hmm.
0: Okay. Guess I didn't know that. I mean, I know they recognize words when they hear them because they
1: walk,
0: do things. Right.
1: Feed.
0: Ball.
1: Mm-hmm. Eat.
0: Chicken.
2: Onomatopoeia.
0: What?
2: Aluminum.
1: Xylophone.
2: Sure.
0: Again, this is like asking, was that guy mauled at the Lincoln Memorial? You know, xylophone, aluminum. No, those aren't words that dogs understand. Simple words.
1: Mm-hmm.
0: Like,
1: sit.
0: Like, who's a good boy? Who's a good boy? There's a good boy.
2: There's a lot of tone in there.
0: Yeah, there is. There's a lot of tone. They get excited at tone, of course. Yes. They know when they're in trouble, too. Did you do this? They hit the floor.
2: Do? No. No, that's a bad word.
1: I didn't do.
2: Do anything?
0: Yeah, I would have liked to have heard that car ride home with that particular couple. How old are they? Can you tell by the picture? Are they 30s, 50s? I don't know if that has anything
2: really
0: to do with
2: really tired of each other?
1: Yeah. Not 50s.
0: Not 50s.
1: I would
0: younger?
1: Say more like 30s.
0: 30s.
1: Yeah. Hard to tell. It's
0: all right.
1: A little far off in the distance, but maybe if I enlarge.
0: They're running like younger people.
1: Oh, there's it's charging all of a sudden. Oh, get out of here! No, he didn't actually shake her loose. She wasn't hanging onto his arm, I guess.
0: If you look at the video, I did not shake you loose. You lost your grip. And I didn't stop. That is not shaking
1: you
0: loose.
1: But he keeps hightailing it after she goes down.
0: How far? 50 yards? 100 yards?
1: Out of the camera. You can't see. Out of the.
0: You ran so far, you weren't even in the picture anymore.
1: But now he's back yelling at the...
0: At the bison?
1: Yeah.
2: Bad bison.
1: He's going. He's pointing.
2: Naughty bison.
0: Go.
1: Go.
0: Go. You go over there. Yeah.
1: No,
0: he'll
1: listen. It listened to him.
0: It listened. He's a bison whisperer. Okay.
2: Well, this caption on the video says that she escaped the bison by playing dead.
1: Yeah, she went down. It looked like she was, you know, like she hit her head or something when she went down because she just lays there.
0: Yeah.
1: Didn't even move.
2: Even better. Remember when I was being chased by a bison fell down, knocked myself out, was helpless and defenseless, and you kept running? Even better.
0: When was that?
2: No. You have to be more specific.
0: When was that? No. Okay, so this guy goes back to work. This video is on the internet. We're watching it. Other people are watching it. He's walking down the hall at whatever agency he works at, and a couple of guys are standing by their cubicles, and one elbows the other as he walks by. Hey, Bill, how's vacation? Got any videos?
1: Hey, Tatanka.
2: I would make sure I always had some U.S. quarters with a bison on the back, like from Wyoming or North Dakota or whatever the
0: Uh-huh. Was. Hey, Bill was just at Yellowstone. What would you suggest?
2: Yeah. Where did you stay in Yellowstone? I mean, you know, besides from away from bison.
1: Is the rest of the trip ruined now? You can't say,
0: you pray
1: hey,
0: that
1: tomorrow
0: that,
1: let's go see Old Faithful, huh?
0: If
2: oh, and once again, it's vertical video. What?
0: Yeah. Who are I don't get schmoes? It. I don't know. We'll keep preaching. So is it better if that happens at the beginning of the trip or the end of the trip? And the reason I ask, well, I would think the end, but then I thought, no, because you may have a long drive home. If you live in, let's say, Pennsylvania, you got to drive all the way from Yellowstone to Pennsylvania with her sitting in the car, silence.
1: Just giving you the...
0: You a
1: sourpuss the whole drive home.
0: You comfortable? Temperature okay in here? It's fine. You hungry?
1: Want to stop for some Arby's?
2: You know, kind of strike a blow against the world of bovine.
0: Yeah. I don't because if it happens on the first day, like you said, you have a chance to do other things. You know, kind of smooth things over. Let's go, like you said, Old Faithful.
1: There's still time to
0: maybe we head down to
1: save it.
0: Maybe we head down to Jackson Hole one day. It's a little bit of a drive, but I hear it's worth it. I hear it's really worth it. Let's you want to go down there?
1: We'll go to the
0: we'll go to lunch down there, go to dinner down there, whatever you want.
1: Mm-hmm. Yeah. Take you to the rodeo.
0: I don't know if there's a good better spot in the trip for that to happen, the beginning, the middle, or the end. It's that's one of those that is not going away ever. Ever. That is the scar that you will carry forever. Yeah.
2: Then how insulting is it to have this moment of danger and fear in your life posted up on some place called America's Most Hilarious Moment? That's funny. Yeah, you almost died.
1: Yeah, that makes it even a little tougher for the guy to talk this one down.
2: Yeah. Yeah. Well, you have to live with those periods of cowardice in your life if you choose.
0: Yeah. Maybe next year you just choose an all-inclusive and you go sit by the pool. You know.
2: Yeah. Forget that nature stuff. Just nature. Oh, there's some birds over there. There we go.
0: Are they identified at all? Where they're from or anything like that? No? Okay.
1: No.
0: What were they doing exactly when the buffalo charged or was...
1: They were approaching it, like walking up to it.
0: All right.
2: Oh, wait. Let me amend that answer. They were asking for it.
1: Yes.
0: Yep. The ranger at the gate.
1: She was a Montana local.
0: Oh. Oh, so they're locals. Okay, yeah. So they're a little more
2: She's
0: familiar.
2: She's been used to petting bison. Here, look at this doorknob, Bob. Look at this. There's some park. It's got a walkway and a fence dividing nature from civilization.
0: Yeah.
2: And a buffalo has walked right up to the fence, and the guy's going to pet it on the head.
0: Yep. Here's a buffalo chase. What looks to be... Oh, I've seen that video before. That's from a couple summers ago where the kid gets flipped in the air.
2: Yeah. Just people always want to...
0: Yeah. They're not big into having us touch them. They're not. They don't. They don't see that as a... act of kindness. They just know, hey, what are you doing?
2: They're not
0: just touching.
2: They're
0: me.
2: Not into
0: they don't know
2: crossing
0: about
2: worlds
0: right.
2: experience.
0: Right.
2: They're not into tamping down the boundaries of nature.
0: Just because it's not standing there yapping at you, barking, you know?
2: I don't
0: either. Now, you guys
2: closest I can come to that is there's deer around my house just as they are around yours. And, you know, I come within close proximity of them. If they're standing in the street, I slow down, I stop.
0: You're
2: I let them
0: car,
2: decide
0: though.
2: Which way they're going to go. Yep. But I don't get out
0: no.
2: and walk right. up to right. them.
0: But on the other hand,
2: maybe I will. Maybe next time I'll go and see if I can pet the deer.
0: Okay. I don't think they'll kill you. I think it could go badly if they decided they didn't want
2: you to. I think that might go a little more terribly than one might think.
0: You showed up scraped, bruised, maybe, you know, a few holes here and there from an antler or two.
2: Let's say you had a couple of gunny sacks full of meat and bone and swung them around at 10 miles an hour. Is that an unreasonable speed for a deer to be going? I don't think so.
0: No.
2: Not in short bursts. No, certainly not at all.
0: I'm sure they top that speed easily.
2: And you told me to just run up to those gunny sacks that are being swung around.
0: Mm-hmm.
2: I'd say, no, that's crazy. That's going to hurt.
0: Yeah.
2: I'll be knocked down. Yeah. I might break something.
0: There's only 60 pounds of meat in each bag. It's not that big.
2: Yeah, and a full-grown deer, that's
0: yeah
2: more than 60 pounds.
0: I don't think, I won't say this will never happen to me. I don't think this is how I'm going to go. I don't think you'll ever see me in a video running for my life or screaming for help with a buffalo over me or right on my tail. Mostly because I have no interest in petting a buffalo. I don't know.
1: But you do go to Yellowstone.
0: I do, but I keep what I think, is a healthy distance. I'm not, I don't know how far away they tell you to stay. They give you a distance, which seems too small anyway, even when they tell you that, because
1: I think they said, didn't they say 50 yards for
0: is that what it was?
1: Bison and elk and then 100 for bear and wolf?
2: That's crazy.
0: Yes.
2: I think those animals can close that distance just before you know what's going on.
0: Yeah.
1: Yeah.
0: Yeah. About the time you realize they're charging you. You're going, is that thing running this way?
1: That's,
0: you know.
2: Oh, yeah.
0: First of all,
2: headed right for me, it looks like.
0: First of all,
2: I'm going to stay here and look a little longer to make sure.
0: First of all, you have to keep in mind, they're always faster than you think they are, right?
1: Mm-hmm.
0: Wild animals, always way faster than you think they are. And your brain is processing way slower than you think you do.
1: Yeah.
0: You sit there, you go, what the hell is that?
2: Well, first your brain has got to search around in the files to see if you've had this experience before. What's going on?
1: Right.
2: Does this look like anything you've seen before? Well, I don't know. I don't think so.
1: If a car is coming at you, you recognize that pretty fast.
2: Me, sure. Right.
1: Once you're used to it.
0: Once I go through the files of, has this ever happened before, looking for something similar in my brain, buffalo at 30 yards.
2: Yeah.
0: Right. Full speed.
1: But the fingers are going through the files going, buffalo, what is that?
0: I've searched the files.
2: Process more quickly.
0: I've searched the files. No, this has never happened before. Now I have to reassess the situation with the buffalo going from 50 to 30 yards, closing in at a high rate of speed. Is that thing coming at me?
1: No.
0: Oh my gosh, it's coming at me. Now buffalo at 15 yards, okay? I've already sacrificed 35 yards sitting there trying to think. Now, okay, I've got to run. I can't outrun a buffalo.
2: Yeah.
0: But it's all I have left.
2: All right, turn and run. Well, let's see. Analyze the running.
1: But I think they tell you to keep it at 50 yards because it most likely won't charge you from 50 yards. It has no reason to charge you.
0: They don't guarantee it, though.
1: No.
0: Yeah.
1: But
0: what was
1: most likely it won't stimulate the animal to.
0: Well, they told us
1: I gotta
0: about
1: charge this guy and get him out of here.
0: They told us about things to watch for too. I don't remember they said if the tail goes up or if the tail goes down.
1: I think it's up.
0: Been a while. Is it up? You better start moving. Get

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0: Thanks for having the hog on this weekend. I'm Eric with Bob and Brian on Shuffle. Up next, a discussion about Bering Sea gold leads to the debate. Was he hogging it or was he there first? 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
16: Remember, one call, that's all.
18: Do you watch Bering Sea Gold at all?
19: Well, I've watched it.
18: Have you watched it lately? No. The Kelly brothers, who are just totally dysfunctional, two brothers and their dad, run one of the dredgers. It's called the Reaper. It's a pontoon boat that's just been converted into a dredge.
19: Yeah.
18: And they do okay. They had a goal this year, and they hit their goal. Their goal was to make X amount of money. They always call it making gold. You know, you collect it, I think. You gather it. Got to go make gold. You're not making gold. Finding
19: that's
18: gold.
19: That's just their little slang for it.
18: But they all call it that. Really making bugs gold. Me. Really bugs me when they say that. Yeah, it does.
19: And yet you continue to watch the show.
18: I do. I push through.
19: Why bother?
18: You know why? Because I'm tolerant. That's why. All right, so the Kellys, they're up there in Alaska. Nome, Alaska. They've got their little they all look like pontoon boats that have been converted.
19: Is it a pontoon boat?
18: It's got pontoons that
19: keep
18: it afloat.
19: It's not a big flat-bottomed barge? No,
18: most of them, for the most part, have pontoons.
19: Okay.
18: It looks like they just stripped everything off.
19: I wonder what the advantage of that is.
18: I don't know.
19: Are they just old barrels that they welded into being pontoons? Pontoons can be kind of complicated. They've got bulkheads in them. And
18: sometimes they leak, right? Yeah, I've seen it. Yeah.
19: Sometimes
18: right.
19: They don't.
18: Right.
19: All right.
18: So they worked their asses off all summer, you know, busting their back.
19: Making gold
18: because they had a goal. And if they knew if they got X amount of gold, they could. There was this boat that his name is Chris. He's smarter than his dad and his brother Andy. Okay.
19: Is that saying much or no?
18: He's a go-getter. He is the driving force. He tries to be positive. He's the guy who is all the wheeler dealer stuff. His dad is just a thief, basically. I've watched him steal gold from them on the show, you know, like, yeah, there it all is. From them, like when he's weighing it up, he'll like take, you know, gold and slip it.
19: Oh, like it's supposed to be the group's gold, but he has his own personal stash.
18: That was a few years ago. That was before Chris took over. And Andy is just an ill-tempered fan. You know, it's not really a thinker. Like Andy's first reaction to things is to get mad. Well, it's all their reactions. But anyway, they made enough money. They took in enough gold this past season to go. You know, they had this picture of this boat that they were working for. Chris did especially. The other two were like, I don't know what's wrong with this. But this was going to go from this pontoon boat to buying a ship. I mean, this was a ship.
19: Uh-huh.
18: It was nice. It looked good. He had a picture of it. So this week get in their truck and they drive to go look at this boat, and it's garbage. The picture had to be 30 years old. Because they're holding up the picture in front of the camera, dropping it down and going, picture, reality, picture, reality. So they're on the hunt for a new boat.
19: Would they really be surprised?
18: I don't know, but it was, you looked
19: what
18: at.
19: What town are they in?
18: Nome.
19: Okay.
18: Nome, Alaska.
19: Because I'm looking at video of, there's an aerial shot.
18: Yeah, that's the Kellys right there. The whole family fighting.
19: Fighting in a gravel road.
18: Yeah, the whole family fighting on a road. Yeah. All three of them. Yeah, that's the Kellys.
19: Who are they throwing rocks at there?
18: Another dredger.
19: Okay.
18: Somebody thought had done them wrong. But as far as regulations, I've never seen anybody be boarded or, you know, any boat pull up. Rock, I'm sure that you deal with more DNR when you're out with your family on a pontoon boat just taking in the scenery. Or, you know, you've got mother out with a glass of sherry showing her the fall colors.
20: Yeah, probably.
18: You know, you know where the cops are. You see them out there. Now, that's a lake. This is an ocean, so it's a little bit different.
20: Right.
18: But I've just never seen anybody.
20: Ocean is Coast Guard more than, right? Than it's not DNR.
18: Yeah, I guess, right? Coast Guard.
20: Yeah.
18: Yeah. I've seen them radio in, hey, this dude's on my claim. Come and get him off. Yeah, calling for help, but I've just never seen a boat randomly pull up. And, you know, you would think they could roll through the harbor and look at these vessels that they take out, a couple miles out into
19: That's a good point, Sea. Because if we have regulations to keep people safe, and this is the result of all those regulations, what are they really doing?
18: Now, again, do I want more government? I don't think I want more of them sniffing around more. No, but I'm just, I guess percentage-wise, it's confusing to me, as far as, if you go out to just any lake, pick a lake, Pewaukee. Cops are out there, DNR's out there, they're buzzing around in their boat checking things out.
20: Yeah.
18: Of course,
20: if you go a mile an hour over the limit in the channel, they're going to pull you over.
18: Right. Of course, they're not going to be water skiing behind the Reaper by someone's dock. I don't think, but like you said, it's all about keeping people safe, but do I want the government sticking their nose in more? No, not really.
19: I don't know. I'm watching video of Bering Sea Gold now. Nothing looks good.
18: It's not like Yellowstone where everything is beautiful.
19: Oh, it's the opposite.
18: Yeah. This is the anti-Yellowstone, right?
19: There's not much deck space on these dredgers.
18: There's no room. There's no room on them. No, they squeeze everything onto this
19: small... You're standing in one spot.
18: Yeah.
19: Or you're down in the bottom of the ocean sucking gold up with that big hose.
18: Yeah, and you're walking around stuff to go put gas in the compressor to keep the guy alive at the bottom of the ocean. You're stumbling around with a 5-gallon, container gas.
19: See, I would look at that and say, wow, to put up with that, the payoff must be enormous.
18: It's really not. I mean,
19: Why would you come from Hawaii to do that?
18: Well, they thought they were going to get rich. Yeah. They still do. They still have visions of that in their head. Now, not only do you have to have a compressor up there, you have to have
19: divers fighting. Was there a diver fight?
18: Yes, that was the Kellys. Yes, that was his big dumb brother Andy fighting underwater with another diver.
20: Underwater, you can't really land a punch.
19: No. Sea hunt with Lloyd Bridges.
20: Yeah,
18: they thought those guys were getting a little bit close because they were there first. And Andy didn't really care for it. So it's...
19: That seems really childish, the I was here first thing. Was it a public land thing where you could just go and...
18: Well, there's nothing to prevent... Yeah, there's nothing to prevent that, but it's bad form in the mining world. Like, you don't just go pull up on somebody. Because that if somebody's been in a spot for a few hours, you're going, well, they're on gold.
20: Yeah.
18: Otherwise, you don't stay there. You just pull up and move along.
19: Well, if there's gold there, why don't we go over and get some? I've seen the same thing in Wicked Tuna.
18: But only you
19: get too close to someone else.
18: Yeah, they can't come over.
19: They're there because they're getting fish.
18: They can come over. They did, and then they were attacked by Andy Kelly, the undersea diver, to get away.
19: The law on their side.
18: The law. We were here first.
19: Yeah. Well,
18: that just being the. Is that what we're going by? That's the law?
19: No, I mean real law, actual
18: law. Who has the law?
19: Yeah.
18: Everybody has the right to be there. It's like parades when you put up tape or you put a folding chair out or a lawn chair out the night before. Yeah. If you come back the next day and somebody's sitting there and your chair is pitched back behind them, hey, we had our chairs there.
19: Yeah.
18: So what?
19: It means nothing to me.
18: It's not
19: the law.
18: Right. So law? I don't know. There's courtesy, right?
19: Sure.
18: And there's our norms and our values, right? That govern us sometimes. But, sometimes people don't care about that. They don't care that you were there last night at 10 o'clock putting out lawn chairs for the parade that starts at 9 o'clock this morning.
19: But, there's also, when you talk about courtesy, there's also, the anti-hogging it movie.
20: Right,
18: you're hogging it. Well, you can't possibly mine all of this. There. You have one hose, I have a hose. I'm 100 yards away from you. That's your spot, this
19: what
18: is my spot.
19: What gives you the right to just glom all of this? This is public territory. You're hogging it.
20: Exactly. Where's the line between hogging it?
19: That's why justice has those scales. Always have to balance things like that. Hogging it versus here first. That's what's on one side of the scale, hogging it. On the other side of the scale, I was here first.
20: Yeah. Right.
19: Yeah.
20: Yeah.
19: So what's the, you know, when you talk about the courtesies, well.
18: I would say the law was on the side of the people who showed up later. There's no law that says you can't pull up there, but there are mining, you know, like miners have their own. Hey, that's not cool, man. You don't jump in when somebody's got a hot spot.
20: Yeah.
18: It's not how it works.
20: But if it goes to court, the guy that's breaking the law by being violent on someone else is the one in trouble.
18: Well, then there was an underwater attack, Your Honor. Oh, so hogging it here first, underwater attack.
20: Yeah.
18: Yeah.
20: We're going to side with Mr. Hogging It on this.
18: You think you would? I think in a court of law. Hogging it is bad, but
19: on the other hand, if you're the little red hen and you go out and do all the work and you find where the gold is and you start harvesting it up, what right does someone else have to come in there?
18: Let's say you are down on the ocean floor with a big hose with a tube stuffed in your wetsuit to keep you warm, to keep you alive down there. And it's exhausting, I'm sure. It's exhausting being down there, moving rocks, dragging that hose around, just the resistance of being underwater, all that, the danger that goes along with it. And you find a hot spot. You're down there cleaning it up. And here somebody comes right over by you with another hose. Have you been down there? Yeah.
19: And someone approaching.
20: Throwing her anchor down.
19: Hey, what are you doing here?
18: How do you feel about that? You were down there doing all the work, finding this.
19: What if, you know, it wouldn't be underwater, you wouldn't be having this discussion, but...
18: Well, they can communicate with the boat up top. Yeah, they can talk. At some point,
19: the guy says, well, but my method of finding gold is to just watch everyone else. And when someone looks like they're successful, and I don't know how you determine that.
18: They've been there for a while.
19: I go over nearby.
18: How nearby? 100 yards? 200 yards? What's the deal? Mm-hmm. How far away? Mm-hmm. I don't know what that is. I've watched it long enough, and I really don't know. There's a visual where you go, that boat's pretty close.
19: Yeah.
18: You should be a little further that way. But the gold is here. I don't care. I was here first, but you don't get to hog it.
19: Right.
20: Yeah.
19: Exactly.
18: You're hogging all the gold. Just in the spot. Go find your own spot.
19: You know, the Magna Carta. You know, it's like, ooh, this is when, you know, the rights of non-royals, you know, start to be, what rights do we have? A lot of that was about fishing, which was, hogging it versus here first.
18: I love the hogging.
19: It's a juvenile term, but no matter how much lipstick you put on that pig, that's what they're doing at the highest levels of law, is trying to figure out who's hogging it, who was there first, all that kind of juvenile crap.
20: True.
18: They just use bigger words.
19: Sure.
18: Yeah. That's all it is.
19: Yeah. Mm-hmm. They've shined it up. Like I say, lipstick on a pig.
18: Right. Yeah.
19: They've tried to make it seem lofty and worthwhile.
0: It's Bob and Brian on Shuffle on the Hog. Good morning. I'm Rock. Glad to be here with you on this Saturday morning. Up next, I came back from a fishing trip, and I was a little banged up from catching a big muskie, and the guys turned it into the legend of Old Sam. We're going to hear that coming up next.
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4: Got a hell of an injury musky fishing.
5: I got a bigger gash than from a musky that I have from a gator.
4: And it was a musky that got him, too. It wasn't like some knife in the boat or something. A musky got him.
6: Get bit while you're
5: I got slashed. While I was de-hooking him, yeah. He shook his head, and he had a messed up face. Someone had caught him before.
4: It looked like an ingrown tooth that had come out the side of his mouth.
5: Yeah, like he got me with that.
4: Yeah.
6: Oh, so you caught like Old Sam or somebody like that, the legendary tusked musky of some lake.
5: Exactly, yeah. It was like a razor blade. The thing just sliced me, yeah. So
6: did you get a shot or some disinfectant or antibiotic?
5: Neosporin? I stuck it in the lake and wrapped a Band-Aid on it.
6: That sounds well. Goodbye.
4: Is it throbbing or hot?
5: If I'm in septic shock by the end of the show.
6: this is terrible news.
5: You'll know why.
6: I want you to be okay, you know.
4: Did you put anything on it?
5: I did put some Neosporin on it later, yeah.
4: Okay. Mm-hmm. Did you put in septic Neosporin? You know,
5: no.
4: For septic cases, you know, for fish bites or something like that.
5: I don't know, but it bled like a banshee.
6: It's probably what saved your life.
4: You know? Yeah, true.
5: Right.
4: And let your body trying
6: stuff
4: to
6: bleed out.
5: Yeah.
4: Trying to wash away the germs.
5: The side of my boat looked like there was a massacre.
6: Boy, it's just easier to watch TV.
4: It just really is. It's hard to disagree. Rock comes back, down a thumb.
5: So I come back without a thumb. How was your weekend?
4: Well,
6: got this huge musky, lost a small piece of thumb. Trade-off. Home make.
5: I take that trade.
4: Did that happen early in the trip, middle, late? Because it happens early, it's a real pain.
5: Right. No, it happened. It happened Saturday at the sort of the end of the day. It was just starting to rain. We caught that fish. We went in. We didn't end up fishing anymore on Saturday because then it started just downpouring.
4: So okay.
5: We were in for the night. Yeah. And then I drove home on Sunday.
4: Okay.
5: I didn't go out fishing on Sunday morning.
6: Throbbing thumb.
5: Yeah.
6: All right. Well,
4: how's it feel now? Is it throbbing?
5: It's not throbbing. It's just like,
4: do you feel like you need
5: do anything with your thumb?
4: Well, you do a lot of things with your thumb that you don't even think about when they're fun, like when they're healthy.
5: Turning off the truck with the key. You're like, you know, something like that.
4: Do you need a pillow to elevate it or anything to keep it above your head or something like that?
5: Maybe. No? You know,
4: do we have a pillow? Can we get a pillow?
6: Put it on
5: a
6: hanger over your bed, just, you know.
5: No, I just, you know, wrapped it up and slept.
6: And the fish?
5: The fish was released and
6: back into the wild.
5: Yeah.
6: For someone else to get slashed.
4: Right. Did you pull that tooth tusk at least?
5: No, I didn't.
4: So we're all in danger.
5: I didn't do any oral surgery on the fish.
6: You should have yanked that tooth out of there and worn it around your neck.
4: Because I go on those legs too, Rock.
5: I know you do. I should have.
4: I could be his next victim.
5: That was thoughtless of me to just release him back in.
6: Yeah.
4: I have grandchildren I take to those lakes.
6: Get my leg all cut up by Old Sam.
4: Right.
6: All right.
4: So was the trip a success aside from the... Anybody else get hurt?
5: Well, yeah.
4: Several injuries, Bob.
5: The buddy of mine that was fishing in my boat, he actually caught that fish. Not me. He caught the fish, and he got sliced on both thumbs. That's why I ended up...
6: I can't drive the boat! We're going to die! Yeah.
5: That's why I ended up holding the fish for the picture.
6: It was a three-thumb fish.
5: It was. He finally goes, just take a picture of it in the net. And I'm like, that's a great fish. We're getting a picture of it.
6: Thumbs up picture? That's what I'd have done.
5: We should
6: have. Bloody thumbs up.
5: He had so much blood, like, it was crazy. He was leaning over the side of the boat, and then I get sliced, and I'm leaning over the boat. The whole side of my boat was, like, red and blood. It looked like we'd brought Jaws into the boat. It was ridiculous. Yeah,
6: that's fun.
5: Yeah. But it was a mighty fish, yes.
6: Arr.
4: Oh.
6: Wow.
4: Fish's revenge. I mean, what else would you call it?
5: We released him safely. The fish swam off and was fine. So fish got the best of us.
6: Yeah.
4: I don't know. I bet his mouth is pretty sore. He's thinking, yeah, oh, your poor thumbs. You know, my mouth feels right now.
5: Well, yeah. I mean, he had a abscess or something from the last time he was caught.
4: I don't know. He looked pretty big.
5: He is big. It was big.
4: He seemed to be thriving even with that ingrown tooth.
5: Yeah, it was a big fish.
6: Cough.
5: I'll put a picture up on Facebook, our Facebook page.
6: The next time someone gets him, if they look at this fish and say, well, this thing is suffering, could they kill it? I mean, you can't kill a muskie, right? Is that wrong?
5: It is wrong.
4: It's not
5: against the law.
4: Yeah.
5: It's if it's big enough, you know, if you're over the size limit of the lake.
6: Yeah.
5: Which I don't even know what the size limit is where we were fishing because we don't keep any of them anyway. So I don't even check into it.
6: How big was it?
5: It was 40 inches, but it was a tiger muskie. Tigers don't get real, I'd say 46 inches, 48 maybe would be like a biggest
4: if this
5: tiger muskie
4: with its razor sharp ingrown tooth, its skank tooth that it had growing, if it had come for your throat, hold on, let me finish. Would you have released it back if you knew that it was going to kill somebody eventually?
5: Like, or would I have choked it out?
4: Right. Would you
5: die?
4: You'd have to choke it out. You'd have to leave it lay in the boat for 10 minutes. It'll die.
5: But like Ahab.
4: Yeah. What I cursed thee. You. What did he say?
6: What?
5: Ahab.
4: Ahab, but he's, I curse thee.
6: I
4: stab at thee.
6: To hell. In hell's heart, I stab at thee, thou damned whale.
4: Should have yelled something like that, right?
5: There's some guy sitting on his dock just watching, and I'm,
4: who's that?
5: From hell's heart.
4: I stab at thee. It's nothing. He saw Moby Dick. It's not a big deal. I hear it all the time out here on the dock every night. You guys bringing in some bluegill.
5: Sure.
4: So you would have kept it in there if you'd have thought that the fish was dangerous to others.
5: Well, I guess, yeah.
4: Okay.
5: But
4: all right.
5: Just beware. If you catch a 40-inch tiger muskie on the Eagle River chain, watch out for that snaggle tooth.
4: I remember as a kid one time, single digits, out fishing with my cousin Steve, and he caught this northern, and this northern pulled the reel off his rod.
5: Oh, yeah.
4: And he was bringing it in by hand, and you know, he's probably 14 or 15 at the time. When we got this thing in the boat, I was literally afraid.
5: Yeah.
4: It was huge. And I don't know why I was afraid. It was in the boat flopping around, but I was like, yeah. But it looked really aggressive, the teeth on it and everything.
5: I think my buddy who caught this fish was afraid of it after he had both thumbs sliced. Because I'm like, here, let me hand it to you now that I got it out.
4: Right.
5: And so, he's like, no. I'll just take a picture of you holding it. That's good.
4: So I know the fear he was feeling. Because I, too, ran from a fish in a boat once.
5: When I was a kid,
4: I think I stood on the bench. No. I was like, no, keep it away from me. Huge.
5: Yeah. Well, they're strong, you know.
4: Yeah. Let it lay there for a second. It'll die. I think he tossed it back in. Even when we were kids, it was catch and release.
5: Yeah.
4: But I thought, how are you going to get the hook out of that mouth? It'll eat your finger.
5: They don't bite.
4: They use pliers anyway.
6: Slash.
5: But yeah, if you get in the way of those teeth,
4: yeah,
5: that's where the problem comes
4: from. So there you go. Another reason to just stay home and watch TV.
5: Watch a fishing show.
6: Very
4: Watch Jungle.
6: Comfortable.
4: John's never got bloody hands when he's, you know, gushing blood on John Gillespie when he's fishing.
5: No.
6: You want Ahab? I think I got it.
4: Yes.
6: He's taking him under one.
5: That music is crazy.
6: Well, that's there it is.
4: There's Rock.
5: For hate's sake.
0: My last breath at thee.
6: Yeah, that's a line I forgot. For hate's sake, I spit my last breath at thee.
0: Oh, damn it, Will.
4: That guy.
6: And it takes him under. Yeah.
4: Dude, what's your deal? Even the guys in the boat are looking at him like, man, what's
5: really
4: wrong?
5: Lost it.
4: What's wrong with him?
6: Yeah, yeah. And then you got those Greenpeace people out there trying to save these creatures.
5: This guy's out there for hate's sake.
6: Right, yeah.
4: I'm going fishing today for hate's sake. Abathy, you know, all that, you know, business, you know, the line I like to use when I'm reeling one in. I find fishing very relaxing.
6: Yeah. Yeah.
4: Very relaxing after a tough week.
6: Yeah.
4: Yeah. Here's some home movies of me with the kids fishing.
6: Me and my friends were out fishing, and it's one big one took the boss down under. He came back up, he was just flopping his arm back and forth. 8.5 seconds. Yeah.
5: 1029 The Hog. Good morning. It's Rock. Thanks for hanging with me for Bob and Brian on Shuffle. Still to come, we'll hear from Fireman Jim, also the karaoke disaster, and Tim Murray talks about sweaty golf pants all before we're through this morning. The Hog and Painted by Christopher want to fuel your summer. 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

0: The Hog Rocks your weekend. Good morning. It's Eric with Bob and Brian on Shuffle. Coming off this hot week, Fireman Jim is going to tell you what it's like to fight a fire in that kind of heat coming up next. 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
9: It's a weird theme.
10: It's not weird.
11: It's very baseball. It's like
10: old-timey. Old-timey.
11: It's time. Baseball.
9: Time to talk baseball with Fireman Jim. Hey, Fireman
10: Good
9: Jim.
10: Good morning, Bob and Brian.
9: First of all, safety. A lot of people put safety third or fourth on their
10: they
9: list,
10: do.
9: But not here on this show.
10: It's up here.
9: Safety first.
10: Number one.
9: It's going to be a hot day today.
10: Right. Now, we've experienced hot days. If you're over, you know, five, you've probably had a hot day in your life. So we all know to stay hydrated and stay cool. That's the bottom line, right?
9: But what if I'm going
11: to stay cool and you run into a burning building?
10: You don't. That's for sure. This is the worst. This is by far the worst firefighting weather.
9: But I remember when you were a firefighter, the question was hot or cold, and you said, oh, I'll take the hot.
10: No, no,
9: because the ice builds up so badly.
10: I'll take a cold. To fight a fire, cold for sure. Now, on the wear and
9: final
10: tear,
9: answer, are we going to settle
10: cold.
9: This right
10: yes,
9: now?
10: Yes, because wear and tear on the engine, yes, ice will build up if you're outside pumping. When I was an HEO outside pumping, it would get a little chilly out there. When the guys are fighting the fire on the interior of the building, they'll take the cold every time over the heat.
9: Okay. Yeah. All right, so cold over heat.
10: Yeah.
9: Okay, so this
10: is bad, yeah. Remember I had a hot fire once a long time ago, and they want to get you in and out quickly and rotate crews. They'll call additional crews
9: sure.
10: in. So a guy came out, and they're like, take your jacket off, take your hood off, take your gear off, go sit over there under the tree. A guy took his gear off, laid down the grass. He laid on an anthill.
11: Oh, man.
10: Oh, that was
9: That's horrible, Fireman Jim.
10: Like, oh, my. I'm watching him, and he's getting up. I'm like, what's wrong? He's like, ants, and we're all over him. It's like some kind of horror movie. Yeah.
9: Did you hose him down?
11: You don't have a tarp or something.
10: You do the hose right
11: down.
10: Away. Well, now we do.
11: Okay.
10: We do, but you just don't think of it. You get out of that building, all you want to do is find some shade and sit for a second.
9: Sure.
10: Yeah, there's some hot ones.
9: Yeah. All right, so you'll take cold over hot.
10: Yeah.
9: I've had carpenters tell me I'll take hot over cold because everything freezes up. The hoses,
10: well,
9: all that stuff there. But
10: yes.
9: This may be too hot. Maybe they're taking cold.
10: Well, yeah,
9: cold
10: today,
9: over
10: I mean,
9: hot.
10: If you're like going to the ball game over at the ballpark today, a day game, 1 o'clock start, and you're on that third base side, which I had season tickets
9: third
10: for a while.
9: If you're on the third base side, they should rope that off and not let anybody sit on the third base side today.
10: Down near the field, it is hot.
9: Because you are just going to take a
10: You're baking. You got to get out of there.
9: Sun.
10: In fact, if a cloud happened to wisp over the sun, it would get a standing ovation during those games. Yay!
9: Man.
10: Yay! Cloud. And the cloud would go away. Boo.
9: But the Brewers have adjusted the rules today for carry-ins.
10: Yeah, so you always could carry water in. Sealed water, plastic. Okay. But now you can carry Coke, Diet Coke. Whatever.
9: Sealed?
10: Sealed. Anything with alcohol.
9: No alcohol.
10: No alcohol.
9: No alcohol.
10: Yes, definitely bring a bunch of water.
9: But we'll work with you today.
10: Yeah, bring a bunch of water. It's going to be a hot one. It's going to be hot all over. So
9: all right.
10: Enjoy.
9: So there, once again.
10: Because in a couple months, it'll be cold.
9: Safety first.
10: Yep.
9: Here on the Fireman Jim.
10: That's right. That
9: portion
10: of
9: the show.
10: That is correct.
9: All right. All week long, we've been reading stories about people's shortest jobs that they've had.
10: Yes.
9: What's your shortest job before we get to baseball?
10: Probably working over at a sub shop when I was in my teenage years.
9: Yeah.
10: Yeah. So, I was a great sub maker. I was working in the back making the sandwiches. And when my friends.
9: In the back making the sandwiches, not up there?
10: This is not Subway. This is, this is over. It was not the back. They could watch you make them to a point. And when my friends would come in, I'd like double meat, double cheese. They had to pretty much roll their subs out on the ground. So. So I got a warning on that. Then I got my review.
9: Hey, you've been warned.
10: I got my review like a month into it. So after a month, we'll review you. And I got a, and I sat down. I go, you're not doing this right, this and this. They gave me a nickel an hour raise. That's like, I'd rather get no raise. Is that more of an
11: wait a
10: insult?
11: Minute, you weren't doing things right, and you got a nickel an hour.
9: You still got a raise.
10: But, yeah. But I showed up every day. I was not a bad worker.
11: Showed up every day.
10: What?
11: Well, you showed up every day. They were losing money every day you showed up because you're loaded up.
10: Well, I was a smart ass, believe it or not. And the AGM was 18. I was 16. Yeah. He was always hitting on the other 16-year-old girls working there. I just slam them verbally all the time and make fun of them. Where he finally took me in the back and he choked me out almost.
11: Really?
10: Yeah, he grabbed my neck. He was bigger than me. And he threw me against the wall and lit off my feet like Darth Vader. He's like, you better knock it off or I will. I'll kill you.
9: Yes, wow. I will kill you.
10: Yes, sir. Yes, sir. Yes, sir.
11: Where are those plants? Right.
10: That's pretty much it.
11: Wow.
10: Yeah, that never came back.
9: Did you? Okay, that was your last day of the day.
10: Yeah,
9: that,
10: pretty much.
9: But you got a review, so you were there for a month.
10: I got a nickel an hour raise, right. So yeah. I got to have that going for me.
9: Right.
10: So you're saying to me after 20 hours, I get another dollar? All right. Thank you very much. I probably was a
9: you're
10: smart
9: lucky
10: ass.
9: He didn't choke you out then. I'm giving you a raise, you maggot.
10: Right. Yeah, and it went back. Didn't go back.
11: Right. You had a shirt?
10: I had the uniform, yeah.
11: Yeah.
9: Bring it back?
10: I think I just took it off and just left it there.
11: Yeah.
10: So here you go. My first day on the job, they almost cut my finger off. So I should have known right then and there. I'm slicing the sub. I'm making my first sub. And I got good job. Good, nice job, Jimmy. And all of a sudden, I hit my thumb and blood all over the food. Whoa. All over the food board.
11: Boy, they have to wash that off.
10: The whole food board out of commercial. Like, you know, the board had the salad, had the lettuce, yeah, the tomato. Yeah.
11: Yeah.
10: Yeah.
11: Yeah. Yeah, blood. They hose that off before.
10: I think from there, that my view guy with the clipboard's like.
9: My brother-in-law installed carpet,
10: right?
9: And he worked with this guy who had done it for years, and he did it for a while. And I think early on, like about the third or fourth day he was installing carpet, he cut his thumb on a hook or something like that. He cut his
10: carpet tack or something, right?
9: And the older fellow that he was working with, the old carpet vet,
10: yeah,
9: didn't say, "Are you okay?" He said. He starts screaming at him, "Don't bleed on the carpet!" And he was screaming at him to get out of the room.
11: What do I do? That's expensive.
10: He's squirting blood. He's like a tendon or something.
9: Yeah. He was more worried about the carpet than him living.
10: Yep. That's probably what my guy's like. Go get blood on the food board.
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0: It's Bob and Brian on Shuffle on the Hog. Good morning. It's Rock. Glad to be here with you on this Saturday morning. Up next, a true karaoke disaster. This guy sang so hard he blew a lung out. We'll hear about it coming up next.
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1: With Bob and Brian on 1029 The Hog.
0: Time for a news story. Rock. There's a 65-year-old guy named Wang in Zhaoxi,

0: Eastern China.
1: It sounds like that's not the story. Candy shop. Right. It's Wang. It's a parking lot.
2: Hey, no offense. Yeah. 65-year-old guy named Wang in Jiaxi, China, who recently had to go to the hospital after he sang 10 songs in a row so intensely during karaoke that his left lung collapsed.
0: Wow.
2: He says, quote, "I was very excited in the heat of the moment, and after singing a few songs with very high notes, I found myself having breathing difficulties."
3: Do we have a set list?
2: No, they don't.
3: And who gets to sing 10 songs in a row at karaoke? They're usually, you know, you get one
2: move
3: to the end of the line.
2: Everyone gets their turn, but this guy was bringing it, so I think they just left him up there.
4: High-pitched karaoke song.
3: Right.
2: Yeah.
0: Wow. Yeah.
2: He went to the hospital a day later after the pain wasn't going away. Doctors were able to treat him. They said the injury could have been life-threatening, though, so they recommended he stick to karaoke sessions under 2 hours and picking songs with fewer high notes.
3: 2 hours? Under two, hey, if you could hold it to rest than 2 hours,
2: yeah.
4: Did he not get into town much or what?
2: You know, he was on a roll, Brian.
4: No one else wanted to go up there? Was he...
2: Who wants to hear another one from Wang?
3: Wang, everybody. You mean Wang Chung? No, just Wang.
2: Just Wang.
4: Pneumothorax. Air leaks into the space between your lung and chest wall. Wow. Ooh. What happened to him?
2: That's rough. That's a rough night of karaoke. There's no word on which specific songs he was singing when his lung collapsed.
4: Wow, you get that with a stab wound. That's singing karaoke.
3: High-pitched. I'm trying to think. Was he singing Robert John's Sad Eyes?
2: Or, you know, maybe like some Slim Whitman?
3: Or Rush?
4: It might have been some traditional folk music we don't know anything about.
3: Right, exactly. So,
2: I'd like to hear him singing The Spirit of Radio.
3: Today's Tom Sawyer.
5: I'm the man who holds high places.
3: Cleared the place out. He got to sing 10 in a row.
2: Yeah.
3: All right.
2: What a guy.
3: On to traffic. Actually, coming up. Sorokin Chew Sports Report with Tim Murray.
4: Song, 5 minutes of song.
3: Yeah. He was up there for an hour.
4: Well, this is 2 hours.
2: Yeah, 2 hours.
3: Maybe the Bohemian Rhapsody.
4: In between. Thank you, ladies and gentlemen, for coming out. Thank you very much.
3: I see you. Yeah. The silhouette of a man. Gotta move, gotta move.
2: Shut up.
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0: 1029 The Hog. Good morning. It's Rock with Bob and Brian on Shuffle. Thanks for hanging with me this morning. Coming up next, we're going to hear Tim Murray. 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
12: Over the weekend, Lucas Glover won on the tour in the PGA, the FedEx thing in Memphis, and apparently it was very hot. And apparently, Mr. Glover perspires heavily below the waist.
13: Did it look like he pee-peed his pants?

0: Well, to the point where they're going, come on, let these guys wear shorts. His pants were a mess by the 18th hole, I guess. I watched and I didn't notice anything about his pants. I really didn't. I didn't watch the playoff, but I watched the last five holes, and I watched him stick one in the lumber yard and all that stuff, but I never thought, what's up with his pants? And then they're saying, well, let him put shorts on. And somebody said, well, then his shorts will just look like he wet his shorts if they're allowed to wear shorts. And my thought was, one guy has wet pants at a golf outing, and we're going to change all the rules when everybody else's pants were fine?
1: Here's a picture of him with a wet swimsuit area on his pants.
0: That's going to be there if you wear shorts.
2: That's true.
3: Maybe just different colored pants would hide it better.
1: Something
3: darker pants.
1: Darker.
0: Yeah, probably.
1: But that would be hotter then, right?
3: Yeah. I always avoid wearing dark clothes when I golf because I'll look like that.
0: Carrie, what did you think he had? Hyper what?
4: Hyperhidrosis. It's a
0: south of the
4: problem.
0: Border. South of the border, hyperhidrosis.
4: Yeah, I thought a couple of Botox shots around the meat and two veg maybe might work out. I don't know.
0: That's low sweating or stop sweating?
4: Yes.
0: But you want that area cool.
4: I would think you would.
0: You don't want it red hot while you're trying to win a PGA event.
4: And now wrinkle free.
2: Someone said Lucas Glover's pants look like a bag of fries from Five Guys.
1: Is that not allowed on the PGA? Really, we're gonna have sweat rules?
2: Yeah. I don't think sweating allowed
5: at Bushwood.
2: I don't think the PGA was knocking it. I think people were enjoying the images of looking like Lucas Glover couldn't find the restroom.
0: There's never been a golfer in worse shape than John Daly, and not even he had this problem.
2: Well, some people perspire a lot.
0: Yeah, right. Yes.
1: I don't think whatever he was wearing is going to, you know, get a lot of business if he has an endorsement.
2: Well,
1: you know,
0: Hager slacks.
1: Yeah, Hager.
2: Well, hopefully.
1: Big Yank or whoever they made.
0: Big Yank.
1: Whoever made him. Yeah.
3: Sweated up his Big Yank.
0: I hope it's Big Yank.
1: No, it's not. I'm sure it's not.
0: But I can hope.
1: Well, yeah, I'd like to know the name brand.
2: Well, my hope is that he doesn't have a sponsor for pants and that this becomes, you know, a nationwide advertisement.
0: Duluth Trading Company will jump in. They have more ballroom and more room for sweat.
1: Generate something for
3: them. Yeah, it's perfect.
0: Yeah.
1: Some wicking pants get presented to him.
0: Mm-hmm. Yeah.
1: Hey, wear these.
0: Probably know this could be the best thing that ever happened to him. Sign his biggest pants endorsement deal in PGA history.
2: Big Yank.
1: See, don't say that anymore because you'll get sued.
0: You said they're not big.
1: Right,
0: is Big Yank even around anymore?
1: I don't know.
0: Here, I'm going to Google it. Big Yank pants.
2: Are you allowed to Google that on work computers?
0: It's
1: big
0: work.
1: Yank, yeah.
0: Of course I'm allowed to Google any work stuff on your work computer. Oh, right. I better not. Big.
3: Could be a great sponsor.
0: Hell yeah.
3: Hat.
2: What'd you find there?
0: Looks like they're still around.
2: All
0: Big
2: right.
0: Yank pants. There they are. Images for Big Yank pants. Blue jeans. Well, jeans in different colors. Looks like we got some neon colors, some flannel shirts. Yeah, they're around. 1970s Big Yank jeans, $85. Looks like they make jorts.
2: Ooh.
0: Yeah.
2: Is anyone are you allowed to wear jorts on Live?
0: I don't think so.
2: Ooh, that would be.
0: But I wouldn't say for sure. I've never watched Live, so I don't know. But I know they can wear shorts and there's music playing.
2: You weren't watching reruns of Gilmore Girls and then just bumped into an episode of Live on CW?
0: No. No, I wasn't.
3: Buck Naked Underwear from Duluth Trading.
0: There you go.
3: No pinch, no stink, no sweat.
1: It's the underwear, though.
0: Well, it's the first line of defense, yeah. Yeah, right there, before it even gets to the pants. So I say no, we don't

0: and university like Peyton Manning, and we are proud to welcome him to the college's faculty.
1: How fast did those classes fill up?
0: But I don't think you're walking into class. Take your seats. I am Professor Manning.
1: Right.
0: Here's your syllabus. It sounds like, yeah, he's going to...
1: He'll do a pop-in.
2: He's going to breeze in.
0: Yeah.
2: Tell some jokes. Be gone.
1: It's just an entrepreneur thing, a business thing? What? I'm not sure exactly what...
2: What for him? It's another income stream.
1: Yeah, I know. I realize
0: he's
1: that.
0: Helping out as... His alma mater, I guess. I don't know. I mean, you said,
1: I'm sure that
2: I heard you University of Tennessee was on its last legs.
1: Yeah,
0: because
1: all these universities are
2: some, you know,
1: all these universities are full. You have to beg them to get in, and then pay them once you get in. That I don't understand. You have to write your letter to the school. You know why you think you'd be a good choice. Send them your grades. All this stuff. Beg them basically to take you, and then if they decide to take you, it's like. All right, that'll be $125,000. It's like going to a car dealership and begging them to sell you a car.
2: Yeah.
1: I don't get it. Shouldn't they be begging you, like a tourism board, come to Nebraska?
0: Huh?
1: Or South Dakota?
0: There might be some schools that are out there begging you to go to their schools.
1: Yeah. University of Tennessee is not one of them.
0: I don't think, yeah. I think Tennessee,
1: doing okay.
0: Tennessee's doing... doing quite all right, but there you go. Maybe
1: that's a fairly respectable university, right? They've avoided scandal. They
2: Bruce Pearl had his basketball scandal at Tennessee, right?
1: There you go. But they ran him out, so they didn't stand for it.
2: So they're all better.
1: I don't
2: all
1: know.
2: Better.
1: What is their?
0: And his scandal was like.
1: What do I go to Tennessee for? What's my major that I go? Well, I got to go to Tennessee.
0: Communications. You get to talk to Peyton Manning.
1: We all know that's not true. Syracuse is where you go for that because that's all you hear about, and Northwestern.
0: For journalism.
1: Yeah. Well, I went to Syracuse. Shut up.
0: Yeah.
1: Your sideline reporter. Shut up.
0: You don't hear us Muhlenberg grads puffing out our chests. I'm on the Bob and Brian show,
2: damn it.
0: What's
2: the Muhlenberg specialty? What do you go to Muhlenberg for?
0: Being an awesome sports broadcaster, clearly.
2: All right.
0: No, I think pre-med and drama.
1: Because here in...
2: Pre-med and drama.
1: Here in Wisconsin, the UW system has their specialties. You go to La Crosse for physical therapy, things like that. I think Eau Claire is for teaching.
0: Whitewater was, I've heard, economics, right? Or
3: business.
0: Finance and business.
1: Yeah,
0: right.
1: Yeah. Right.
2: Oshkosh is drinking and brewing.
3: Yeah.
1: Hey, man, did you hear what he said about Oshkosh? Yeah, it was awesome, wasn't it? Those other schools he named real occupational.
2: I was going to knock on their door, but the guy from Big Yank was standing in front of me.
0: He gets all mad about Jordan Love discussion from Colin Coward, and then you just throw an institution of higher learning
1: right,
0: under
1: a grenade.
0: The bus.
2: Outrageous!
1: National. We're going national.
0: The folks at Wisconsin Oshkosh it's going
1: to
0: be a.
1: They don't mind. Trust me, I know a lot of people who went to UW, as they call it, and I didn't call it this because I didn't go there. I was told this UW-0.
2: Yeah, UW-X and UW-0.
4: I thought it was Sloshkosh.
0: I would like to...
3: Jim Gantner went there.
0: For the record, I would like to say that I had nothing to do with the slander of...
1: They love this. They love the run they're getting.
0: UW Oshkosh.
1: The Titans, right?
0: Mm-hmm.
2: Yeah.
1: UWO Titans. Yeah. And then you got Platteville, which is engineering. They are renowned for their engineering students that come out of there.
0: Yeah.
1: So, you know, they specialize. I just wonder what Tennessee's like. Is it an engineering school? Is it a communication school? Is it a liberal arts school? Law? Well, he's a Tennessee lawyer. He graduated from Tennessee. That sounds bad. What are you, a Tennessee lawyer? Yeah.
2: Homie. Wise. Kind of in the backwoods way. Tennessee lawyer.
1: Like that's where Matlock would have gone?
2: Yes.
1: Okay.
2: Not like some big city Sharpie.
1: Like F. Lee Bailey in a nice suit.
2: Right.
1: Okay.
2: Right. Well, the suit might be. Yeah.
1: Okay.
3: Management, they're known for. supply chain management specifically.
2: Tennessee?
3: Yeah. Well,

0: people in that.
1: They got a lot of nationally ranked programs. Nuclear engineering.
0: That's a good one. That's a good one.
2: I just got a text from an Oshkosh graduate.
0: Oh, boy. A text? So they, you know them?
2: I do.
3: They know how to write?
0: Jeez.
3: Outrageous.
4: Good night, everyone.
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0: Oh, yeah. If you want to rock like a hurricane, you're going to want to be right here on The Hog tonight with the world-famous Hard Drive kicking off at 7. Lou Brutus brings his rock star buddies tonight. He's got Five Finger Death Punch, Nickelback, Theory of a Dead Man, and he'll play all the latest and greatest rock on the planet. And then it's Eddie Trunk Rocks, 9 o'clock tonight. He's going to celebrate Ace Frehley. He's got some solo Slash, new Anthrax, a set of Iron Maiden to get you ready for their big tour, and a whole bunch more. Don't miss it. It's all happening right here on The Hog. Good morning. It's Eric. Hang tight. I've got Stone Temple Pilots coming up. We'll also get to AC/DC, and we'll continue with a song that starts with a recording of car horns. Doesn't sound like car horns, but the producer manipulated them to give you the unique sound of the beginning of this next song. I am Mindy.
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Well, we've been talking about AC/DC coming to Camp Randall Stadium for a long time, and that time has finally arrived. 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

0: 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In fact, Tuesday morning, we've got a good one going up at 8 a.m., 50% off at Spitfires on State. Get ready for Mindy. She's up next. She's got music on the way for Blink 182, also the Beastie Boys, and we'll get her started with Whitesnake after this. Thanks for listening this morning. Have a great weekend.
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It was today in 1978, Def Leppard made their live debut in their hometown at Westfield School, Sheffield. The gig took place in the school's dining hall before an audience of 150 students. The group would record an independently released EP a year later, launching a career that would take off in the 80s and yield several platinum LPs.

0: On Thursday, the Hog and Lana Kugel's Summer Shandy presents the 34th annual Bob and Brian Open to benefit the Mac Fund, the Brute and Highlands courses of Grand Geneva Resort and Spa. Now, those are sold out, but that does not mean you can't get in on all the same fun. There's the Wee Nip Walking Course. 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A little bit cheaper, starts a little bit later, ends a little bit earlier, might be right up your alley. 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Swing by in the morning to catch the guys broadcasting from the Pro Shop, thanks to Sherwin Industries. And then you'll get 11 holes of golf, an official Bob and Brian golf shirt, thanks to Community Roofing and Restoration, a Stephanie Sutton Bloody Mary and Beer Mosa Bar, sponsored by Versa Foam Systems, a 50-50 raffle presented by Progress Manufacturing, Inc., and the Professional Construction, Inc., Sink It and Drink It. 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

Next week, Bob and Brian will give you a chance to win tickets to Guns N' Roses, Credit Union 1 Amp Tinley Park, July 29th. You'll also have a chance to win tickets with our Fuel Your Summer. Just be listening for that keyword.

0: check out Hard Drive tonight because there's a lot of great special guests you may want to hear from. Like Nickelback, hear their new tune with John 5. Five Finger Death Punch, Ryan Purds is a special guest tonight. So is Theory of a Dead Man, Tim Montana, Architects. So some Hogfest alumni. Special guest talking to Lou Brutus on Hard Drive tonight. That starts at 7 o'clock. And then Eddie Trunk Rocks. He's going to play you some Montrose. He's got some Anthrax for you, LA Guns, Keel, some Saigon Kick. He'll play Ace Frehley and Kiss for you tonight, even some Crocus. And what I will definitely be tuning in for, a live version of UFO's Love to Love. Love to Love that song. That's all with Eddie Trunk Rocks at 9 o'clock again, right after Hard Drive at 7 o'clock tonight on The Hog.
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0: Monday, sadly, the anniversary of Chester Bennington's death. And not coincidentally, that is on his good buddy Chris Cornell's birthday. 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

0: It was today in 1978, Def Leppard made their live debut in their hometown. It was in the school's dining hall before an audience of 150 students. Hey, starting up on Monday, again, be listening for the Fuel Your Summer keyword and make sure you're entering it on the Hog app. The Hagen painting by Christopher want to fuel your summer for your chance to win tickets to Guns N' Roses and Megadeth. 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

0: say make sure you're signed up to be the Hoghead of the Day, because I've got tickets to Hairball for you next week. That's 5-4-3-2-1, so that means Monday you'll get Hairball tickets in the fifth row. It'll be the first row by Friday for the Wisconsin State Fair main stage Hairball. And then when we kill a half hour next week, I have your tickets to Megadeth, Theory of a Dead Man, and Seven Dust, Gore, and Milwaukee Brew Fest tickets.
1: 1029 The Hog and Ewald Automotive salute the troops.
2: Hi, this is Dan Buttrey, combat veteran of the Iraq War. Wounded so severely during the first day of battle at Gettysburg as part of the Wisconsin 7th Infantry, Sergeant Francis Coates had both of his eyes shot out and was bayoneted by the enemy. He pulled himself up against a tree, loaded his weapon, and continued to yell and cuss at the rebels. Rescued by fellow Union soldiers, Coates would survive the war and receive the Medal of Honor. He married, learned a trade, and moved to Nebraska, where he sadly passed away at 63 from pneumonia. Coates' story begs the question, how dedicated would you fight to keep this country free from sworn enemies? Thank you, Francis Coates, for representing the best of our warrior ethos over the past 250 years.
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0: Sebastian Bach wasn't the only show recently canceled due to the smoke. Creed did, the Black Keys, John Mellencamp. But if you didn't read Sebastian Bach's statement, he said, "This really stinks. We were super stoked to play tonight, but due to the hazardous air quality index level of 644, in the interest of the safety of our fans, crew, and ourselves, we unfortunately will not be able to perform an outside show for 90 minutes in these conditions. We don't want anybody to jeopardize their health in any way. We are looking into rescheduling the show and coming back to rock with you, Waukesha. We got to get a handle on the weather on this planet before it's too late," was Sebastian Bach's statement.
1: Hi, we're Bob and Brian. Why don't you have yourself a great weekend?
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0: Hey, get them before they're gone. I was just looking at Cream City Cravings. There's only two left for Duke's Bar and Grill in Heartland, and just five left for the Wicked Hop. That's when you print on demand, 50% off. So grab them before they're gone. Spitfires had sold out. So you know what? We're going to go ahead and replenish that for you. 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

It was today in 1978, Def Leppard made their live debut in their hometown at Westfield School, Sheffield. Took place in the school's dining hall before an audience of 150 students. They recorded an independently released EP a year later, launching a career that would take off in the 80s and yield several platinum LPs. Def Leppard.

0: Wednesday is the 1 year anniversary of Ozzy's death, so you can expect to hear nothing but Ozzy and Black Sabbath during the All Request Liquid Lunch on Wednesday. Tonight, hear from Nickelback, Ryan Purds, Five Finger Death Punch, Architects, Theory of a Dead Man, and Tim Montana. They're all special guests on Hard Drive, talking to Lou Rudess. And then you've got Eddie Trunk Rocks. Starting at 9 o'clock, he has your Anthrax fix, Ace Frehley and Kiss fix. He'll play some Montrose for you, some Manowar, some Keel, and more. Looking forward to hearing a live version of Love to Love from UFO tonight during Eddie Trunk Rocks as well. That's at 9 o'clock, Hard Drive, 7 o'clock, all of it after Borna. He's coming in next. Enjoy the rest of your weekend.
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Shark